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1: Day one, set a 50,000 play for him. 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

Yo, Charity, this for clarity. Let's be clear, this the year of the D-O-Dub. Let your Uncle Snoopy get you some game. I call this puppy love. Now every player in your town probably wanna meet you. 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

skin, country all gathered out the mud, 6-1, all thug old. 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Hit em, making them pay, stacking that pay. Buy me whatever I want, oh. Hit 3-pointers on the track, fresh new J's.

be in heels. 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

a conservative, regular girl that still can beat up chest. 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Zodiac sign, it must be a Gemini moon, cause we about to go half. Mistakenly, nobody been in a bag, but how many bodies done been in her?

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Shay Diddy here. The Breakfast Club is kicking off Monday at 6 a.m. If you missed Charlamagne's Donkey of the Day, check it out at WJLBDetroit.com.

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97.9 WJLB, the D's Hip Hop and R&B. Shay Diddy here. Don't miss the show. That's where you'll hear the key word to win J. Cole tickets. 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
2: I used to think about immature things. You know, like, do you love me? 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Are you gonna call me like you said you would? 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

about a conservative regular girl that still can beat a chess. Thorough as f- don't need your chess. 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Zodiac sign, it must be a Gemini moon, cause we about to go half. Mistakenly, nobody been in a bag, but how many bodies done been in her bag?

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1: 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I want the dick.

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1: Broadcasting from the Hip Hop Weekly Studios, I'd like to welcome you to another episode of Civic Cypher, where our mission is to foster allyship, empathy, and understanding. I am your host, Ramses Ja. Big shout out to Q Ward, who is away on show-related business, trust me. But a couple weeks ago, we covered some stories, a few stories in the same week, and then there was a few stories that we didn't quite get to. And the thing that these stories all had in common is they resulted in the death of black women who were wives. These were domestic situations. Some of the stories resulted in the husband or the male partner ended up taking their own lives. And some of the stories still involve children. The children were victims of the murderous rage that ensued, or otherwise the children were left to discover what had happened to their parent or parents. And we thought that we had more of a responsibility than just to cover that news, but to actually try to empower people who might be in situations where they can either help or identify what might be going on. And so today, we are going to have that conversation. Dr. Doreen Letsum is president of Unlock What's Inside You, Inc., psychological incarceration specialist, seven-time author, four-time best-selling author, and educator with over 30 years of experience as a public school teacher. All right, Dr. Doreen Letsum, welcome to the show. How are you doing today?
2: Well, I'm better that I'm here with you.
1: Oh, that makes me feel so special. But our listeners, this for a lot of them may be the first time hearing about you and hearing about the work that you do. So for their benefit, do us a favor, start at the beginning. Tell us a little bit about your story and sort of what led you to, becoming a four-time best-selling author, and obviously what led prior to that, what led you to becoming a public school teacher, and a little bit about your story so people will be able to follow along the conversation we're about to have.
2: Absolutely. And I just want to welcome the listeners into our conversation. It is a deeply personal story when we're talking about the journey to becoming a seven-time best-selling author and publisher and all of these different things. I had a gifting I recognized that when I was 5 years old. Now, keep in mind, in Charleston, I grew up in a segregated classroom. And so literally there were 11 African-American students on one side and there were Caucasian students on the other side. When you walked in the door, the Caucasian students had the reading books, but the black students did not have reading books. And back in those days, you had to be able to complete that reading book manual in order to pass. So as a result, our teacher, Mr. Woodall, decided that we were not fit to be taught to read. And also this trajectory started when I was in the kindergarten class with my teacher. So it was the same kind of segregated feel, but it was more targeted toward me, where I was literally told as a 5-year-old girl that I would not be able to read and could not read. And then my head was shoved into the corner of the wall. And that went on for quite some time. And also I was given a paper with a cold prickly. It was called like a cold prickly. It looked at like a brown, ugly, big-eyed porcupine. And I was forced to color it black. I was forced to color it brown. And on it said, "You are a cold prickly." So just imagine a 5-year-old little girl in that scenario being told that you could not and would not read. And then also imagine that you didn't have parents to go home to explain what happened or that would advocate for you, because your mother and your father decided to abuse you at a very early age. No human person has ever taught me how to read. Fast forward to third grade with Mr. Whittle, in my personal experience, I recognized that I was actually being taught to read and write cursive, which I still do to this day, because in that context of that segregated classroom, we were not given those reading manuals. We were not given 11 of us. There was 11 of us, sir, in there that did not have those reading books. We were not allowed to read it. But what we were allowed to do was worksheets. Those worksheets were cursive A, B, C, the letters. To this day, I can say that my name is Dr. Doreen Letson.
0: I love that.
1: Well, obviously, that's going to start you on a journey that I guess would see your world framed a certain kind of way. There's adversity from your very first days of interacting with the world at large. You know, your first time outside of the home, outside, away from your family, in school, you're experiencing that particular type of adversity, which is something that is not uncommon, but I don't think many children recognize it as adversity at such a young age. And that obviously has made a resilient woman who is now informing the world around her of exactly, you know, what's going on and exactly how to push back against other forms of adversity. So talk a little bit about, you know, the part of your story where you became, I guess, an advocate for women in particular who were facing adversity in their homes.
2: Yes, sir. I will answer that question, but I want to backpedal for a second and challenge us into thinking. When we think of the context of children not knowing at an early age if they're being abused or not knowing at an early age that they're being treated differently, mm-hmm. I want to challenge us in that. In my professional experience, and I've been in the school system since 1996.
1: Yeah, please. You know more than me.
2: I would love for us to understand that children most definitely know immediately when they're being treated differently.
1: Okay.
2: We know that because remember, we have a subconscious mind. Mm. So when we're talking about in the context of psychology, your subconscious mind is what is being fed the negativity. And so your subconscious mind already is picking up things of a negative context that's around you that your conscious mind yet has not maybe been able to recognize. But your subconscious mind, because remember, we have two minds. We have a conscious mind and we have a subconscious mind. Mm-hmm. So your subconscious mind is constantly being fed information. This is why many mothers say, I don't want my children watching that. I don't want my children listening to that. I don't want them sleeping with the TV. We know to guard that because we're guarding the subconscious mind. Remember, we are told to guard our mind, to guard our heart. A teacher's job is to exhort, to edify, to empower, to educate, and to execute the manual that is given them based on their experience, based on their expertise, and based on their own humility to train. So we want to understand that in this context of education and in these classrooms, we can't think like the old school and just constantly say, oh, the teacher is right. Because now we're living in a world, sir, where we have teachers, and excuse me, I have to say this because I have the authority to say it. We have teachers now exploiting our children sexually, mentally, emotionally, and even spiritually with doctrines that are contrary to the values of that parent. And all of this is being dumped, toxic waste, poison into the subconscious of our children. Mm. And then we want to wonder what's wrong. Then we want to wonder why are they acting and responding and their demeanor or their personality is being tainted or showing up differently. It's because it's being twisted by a system. Education is a system. And so we have to understand that's part of the seven mountains that we have in this world system. Education is a huge system, and everyone assigned or in that system is not necessarily aligned to that parent's values. Okay. Does that make sense?
1: Yeah, absolutely. Actually, I would like to add something here. I appreciate your saying that, and I appreciate your passion and your candor as well. But I would like to maybe make that live. Again, you know more than I do, but my sister, when she was in school, in college, she was a biology major. She was originally going to be a doctor. There were classes she had to take, prerequisite classes, whatever, And I remember she came home one day from school and told me something about the way children's minds develop. And this is to the point that you're making. She said that children indeed will internalize abuse even before they have the language necessary to articulate it.
2: Yes.
1: And what happens, I see. Okay. And what happens is, let's say the worst type of abuse happens to a very, very small child with that has not yet developed the capacity to speak. The worst type of abuse. And when this child comes into their consciousness and they are learning language and so forth, we might notice, and indeed, based on the way I recall this, and you can correct me if I'm wrong, this is a pretty consistent form of this manifests itself pretty consistently in children that suffer this type of abuse, right? It will affect how they show up in the world. They will be very closed off if they've suffered this sort of abuse. They won't be able to tell you what happened, because when it happened, they would not have known right or wrong consciously, but perhaps on a deeper level, a subconscious level, I think to your point, they may recognize something happened to them and they go internal. They become very quiet, very reserved. They don't play with other children the right way. They certainly don't interact with adults in a way that we would expect for children to interact with adults. And one of the other ways that it manifests itself is in the way that children play with toys. So again, if you were to ask them, do you remember these bad things happened to you? They might say, no, I don't. I have no recollection of that. But it does manifest itself in their behaviors as they age. And so I think that if I'm not mistaken, I think that might even help make the point that you're sharing with us right now, in that children are indeed on some level at least aware when they're suffering abuse, whether or not they're able to even articulate it in that moment. Did I get pretty close to that?
2: You did an absolute excellent job. So you're spot on. So let's go deeper. You talked about doing a deep dive. So let's go there. Mm-hmm. Now you asked me about what could be taking place in a home. I'm going to speak about my own home. Okay. So the journey for me with child abuse started because my mother never healed from psychological incarceration due to domestic abuse. Her father, who had five girls, made a conscious decision to have sex with his daughters. And he touched my mother. And he not just touched. Apparently, this went on for quite some time, to the fact that my grandmother ignored it. And so that's part of psychological incarceration. And I will have to go there for us to understand this. All of this happens before you can see it in the visible. There's an invisible portion to psychological incarceration that we must understand to determine the manifestation and how it manifests in the natural. Okay. So when you're looking at with my grandmother, she was very passive. She was not assertive. She did not stand for her children. She did not do her job in protecting them. So she actually was negotiating with the evil being presented with my grandfather. Okay, there has to be consent before psychological incarceration due to domestic abuse can ever even transpire in a home. Usually it's done through intimidation. It's done through gaslighting. The gaslighting actually twists your reality so that you are not even clear as to what is going on. But a mother in this moment, my grandmother that I'm speaking about, she knew. My grandfather was an alcoholic, so he was addicted to alcohol. That inebriated his mental capacity, and she aided in that. She would actually go get him the alcohol. She fed him the alcohol. This was her attempt to normalize or have a sense of peace, but that sense of peace in the home was false. What I'm outlining to you is that generations prior, because it was revealed to me that not only my grandfather had this tendency, but it was in the bloodline. And so when we now fast forward to where my mother is, this has happened to her. And then she makes a conscious decision to never heal her subconscious, your reasoning, your imagination, your emotions, your volition, your recall. When you make a conscious decision to never heal that, the only thing you know to do is put someone else in the same hole that you were in. And that's psychological incarceration due to child abuse, which leads to the adult abuse that we see in the male-female context of an intimate relationship in most cases. You can trace it back either to the male having molestation issues or things happening to him that he did not reveal, or at an early age, he was exposed to which totally tanks your imagery as a child. And so you are brought up as being twisted in your imagination, being twisted in your soul. And as a result, she put me in the same hole with her actually plotting and scheming over many, many decades that I was in the home to have my father do the same thing to me that her father did to her. So this was the base. This was the ground. This is decades before being in a toxic marriage for 27 years. This was decades before. All of this was the prelude to the cycle. See, the cycle has to start somewhere. And so the manifestation of the cycle, which was the 27 years of being in this marriage and other things that took place in my life, that happened decades prior. And that's what we don't see, sir. That's why we don't understand psychological incarceration. When we see these women murdered on TV, we think, oh, that just happened. No, ma'am. No, sir. This did not just happen. It's often traced, which is part of what I do as a psychological incarceration specialist. When I'm studying these cases, I can trace it back to where it began. For example, when I was pregnant with my oldest, with my daughter that I birthed, when I was in a domestic violence, which is physical abuse, not necessarily the psychological incarceration, that does start the trajectory into the physical abuse, but speaking about when he would stomp my stomach from while I was pregnant, my daughter felt that impact. Mm. So she was in the womb. So when she came out, by me studying, as I said, I've been studying this work for a while, I began to study the reason why she was, I had to hold her a lot. She had to know she was safe. And if you remember back in the 80s and the early 90s, there was a phenomenon called crack babies. Okay. When those babies were, they're in the womb, but they're coming out already traumatized. Why? Because some type of poison went into the body. That baby in that womb is being poisoned by the violence, loud voices, arguing, contention, cursing, the TV blasting, cursing. All of this is happening and that child is picking it up. So you're absolutely spot on. And I hope that I've done I attempted to make a connecting of the dots to all of this from being in the classroom, from being into the womb, from my own personal experience and from a professional experience. That all of that was to say that you are spot on. I know that was a lot of information.
1: No, I think it was perfect. And again, I would like to add, I am not a scientist. However, I have worked in this space now long enough to have conducted a number of interviews with doctors, with scientists, with researchers, PhDs, on and on. And one of the things that keeps coming up in this space, insofar as Black people are concerned, is epigenetics. So longtime listeners will know that we've had this conversation before on the show, but I think that epigenetics certainly provides a solid basis for the conversation that you just had, or the part of the conversation you just had with us. For those that don't know, epigenetics is the study of how trauma is passed from one generation to the next generation or down the line of multiple generations on a cellular level. In other words, your grandfather would hear a bell, and 1 minute after he heard the bell, he would get electrocuted. And then that happened for however long in his life. And then the grandfather had, you know, your father, and your father had you. And then when you hear a bell, you have a physiological reaction to that bell sound, even though you've never experienced the electric shock. And this is something, and again, I can't go into too much detail here, but we've covered this a few times on the show. And I implore everybody to look up the research on this. It's obviously an emerging field, so there's still plenty of research coming out. Typically, they perform the research in laboratory controlled settings using, you know, test animals and that sort of thing. But the science so far seems very sound, and it certainly serves to explain a lot of the traumas that we see, certainly in the Black community, because we are a living case study of what trauma can do to a group of people who endure beyond the traumatic phase, particularly slavery, post-slavery and Jim Crow, civil rights, and then now. Why do we still kind of have some of the same visceral reactions to certain things? So again, I think that that serves at least as a foundation for what it is that you said. So this is the right place to say that. I appreciate what you said. Now, you did take a moment to talk about, or I guess talk around, some of the recent stories that we've covered on the show. And indeed, this is why I think it's important for us to have this conversation. We talked about two in particular, and they're not the only two, but these are high profile incidents of Black women getting killed, sometimes children getting killed by Black men. And I think that what you were talking around just now, I think that it deserves a little bit more of, there's maybe a couple more layers to this onion we should probably peel back. I want to name the story so people can connect them with stories we've covered. One is Virginia's Lieutenant Governor, Justin Fairfax, who took his wife's life and took his own life. His children discovered them. And I should say former Lieutenant Governor of Virginia, but took his wife's life, took his own life, and the children discovered them. Another story was by a person named Shamar Elkins. He was a 31-year-old, and he attempted to take the life of the mother of his children and took the lives of 8 of his own children, if I'm not mistaken, and there were 9 children total, but 8 of his own children then took his own life. I believe that's how it goes. So these stories, these are a couple of high profile stories that we were able to touch on. I you did kind of speak to sort of some of the changes in the cultural paradigm that may have contributed to this increase in this type of violence against women. But talk to us about, like, your reaction when you first heard about these and other stories. Where did that take you as a person who kind of understands a little bit more behind the scenes about what might have been going on leading up to that, as you mentioned?
2: Well, thank you for the question. And I really, at this point, want to encourage everyone. And the key to unlock what's inside you is going to be on the YouTube video and platform for Doreen Letsum. It's actually Unlock What's Inside You. And of course, going to our website, Divine Connection Network Association, where you can get more of the meat and potatoes. Mm-hmm. When we're looking at this from a psychological incarceration point of view due to domestic abuse, let's first understand what psychological incarceration due to domestic abuse is. If you notice in all of these cases, especially with Miss Ashante that was murdered by her boyfriend, who she was, of course, pregnant, he kidnaps her, he murders her, throws her in the ground, in the field. Her mother in that clip of the news clip specifically says, "My daughter never told me there was a problem." When we look at the mayor that was murdered, it's the same tone. No one even knows that there was a problem. Mm-hmm. When we go to the former governor and looking at Governor Fairfax and his wife, her case is a little different, but at some point she makes a decision that I don't want this toxic marriage anymore. Okay. That marriage was toxic decades prior. Okay. When they started dating, it was toxic. Now, to answer your question is this: understanding what psychological incarceration is very important, because you cannot see it. You cannot see the manipulation of someone's mind, the twisting, the deliberate, the diabolical, decisive decision to actually twist another human's subconscious mind and conscious mind and reality. We know that as gaslighting, and it takes a long time for a woman to even understand that they've been incarcerated, which is called the imprisoned state of psychological incarceration, because normally a wife that chooses to marry someone, they have a sense of, this is the one, you know, this is the one that's going to cover me. He has the capacity for me. He's going to do right by me. Most women, most, not all, we understand that we have outliers, and I won't go into that today, but most women are, as you have described, these news clippings have described most of these women as good-natured women, kind women, empathetic women. So these women become actually targets. And let me say this to be very clear: the higher you are, the higher the target you are. So when we use the word high profile, when we look at Hillary Clinton, which is had the highest office of the land as the president's wife, the first lady, that's psychological incarceration all day long. Bill Clinton had a history of adultery. Adultery is a symptom of psychological incarceration. And then I'm telling you, I'm forcing you through fear and intimidation that I'm going to leave you, and I'm forcing you to come in and come after me because you're trying to hold on to me. That's fear and pressure. That's coercive control all day long. So when we look at these different cases, we see a common theme. We see women are very high profile, very educated, well off, all of these things. And it perplexes us because we're thinking, well, why didn't they just leave? It's not that simple. We have to understand first, to answer your question, exactly what psychological incarceration due to domestic abuse is. It's unseen. In most cases, it's unheard because the woman feels so silenced and muzzled. She's not free to say what she knows is happening. She's not free yet, depending on where you are in the relationship, to even determine the Dr. Jekyll, Mr. Hyde phenomenon that is going on only in your presence. You're not even aware that you're targeted yet. And most definitely you're targeted. This is why he creates the persona on the outside. Oh, I'm just a good guy. I'm working. I'm doing this. I'm doing that. I'm doing the third. But the whole time, there's a Dr. Jekyll, Mr. Hyde phenomenon going on behind the scenes that only the wife sees. And then what he does is he projects her as crazy, as even in their conversation, that no, I'm not doing that, to distort the reality when she tries to confront him by how she's feeling or what decisions he's making that she doesn't agree with, or even the kind of intimate relationship that they're having. We even saw a woman that was held against her will in her bedroom, locked for 5 years, and they just arrested him. When she tried to escape twice and was so afraid when the police came the first time, she couldn't even verbalize what was happening. So these things are going on. They're unseen and in most cases unheard. And I hope that answers your question. But for absolutely, more of a deep dive, they'll have to go to Amazon or any platform they get their published literature and go get Confident Women Rise, Wise Women Win.
1: Yeah, yeah, as you should. And that's going to do it for us here. If you want to find us on all social media platforms, you can do so at Civic Cypher. I've been your host, Ramses Jha. And until next week, y'all, peace.

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people are not struggling that much, okay? Chris Brown's meet and greet packages for the R&B tour sold out. $2,500. Yeah. He's on for you now with Sensational. It's JLB.

Lucky Grizzly and Skilla Baby Gorgeous is coming up next. I'm Roxy Romeo. Definitely want to shout out my own mom, Brenda. 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I adore you. Thank you for being the best mom. 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

If you use the People Mover, good news. After being closed for 2 months because of storm damage, the repairs have been completed, so it is back up and running. Coming up next, I got Notorious B.I.G. with Big Papa. Stay

0: So even though today's Mother's Day, we have your last minute Mother's Day hookup, right? I got details after Jordan at a 10G Kehlani next. Stay LV.
1: I used to think about immature things. 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

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Thorough as f- don't need your chest. 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Zodiac sign, it must be a Gemini moon, cause we about to go half. Mistakenly, nobody been in a bag, but how many bodies done been in her bag?

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0: 97.9 WJLB, the D's of Bob and R&B. I'm Roxy Romeo. Thank you so much for hanging out and spending some of your Mother's Day with me. Appreciate you. Going to keep those vibes going for you with the remix. Chris Brown, Bryson Tiller, and Usher, It Depends, is on the way, plus Belly Gang, Cushington, Friend Zoo. And wrapping up the phone calls. I've been taking your Mother's Day shout-outs. Hello, who's this?
1: Oh, my name is Shay. I was calling to give a Mother's Day shout-out to three special individuals in my life.
0: Oh, absolutely.

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It's 97.9 WJLB, the D's, hip-hop, and R&B. It's the homie you know, Sel. You're inside the weekend recap officially. Let's get things moving early. It's Boss Man D-Lo.

What do you want to hear on this Mother's Day Sunday? 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We're going to shout her out right here live on the radio.

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baby and mother-to-be Lotto. Happy Mother's Day to my mother-in-law Dorothy, as well as my sister-in-law Keisha. Anybody else you want to shout them out? Like I said, 97.9 WJLB on the gram.

WJLB. It's the weekend recap, kicking your morning off the right way. Listen, I got tickets up for grabs to go see Usher and Chris Brown. You want the keyword? I got it coming up for you right after Future Commas. Right now, let's get into this T.I. Let them

Big shout out to the whole city of Detroit, man. The Pistons is looking good. Still up in that series. Just waiting on them to come back home. Feel that hometown love inside of LCA. Speaking of Little Caesars, man, shout out to Kev Knows. He's on our sister station, Channel 955, Mojo in the Morning. He's the in-game announcer there, and he's been putting out some dope content. Go follow him on the gram at Kev Knows. Let's keep it Detroit with this 4-2 Doug. It's Fake Friends on JLB.

about a conservative regular girl that still can beat a chest. 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

0: Shout out to SZA. She's one of many celebrities who graced that red carpet at the Met Gala. 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
1: 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I ain't got no... 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These love freak. How the... Is that your man? If he right here... With

ballroom. And you know, I'm from Detroit, so we ballroom to this joint right here, man. Good vibe, Fantasia, when I see you right here on 97.9 WJLB, the D's Hip Hop and R&B. Once again, happy Mother's Day to all the mothers out there. Listen, I know you probably moving and grooving.

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2: 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High freak.

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Or you can call me, 313-631-9797. Happy Mother's Day to Angel. Happy Mother's Day to Teresa. Happy Mother's Day to Tasha. Anybody else, make sure you tap in with me right now. She's

Ain't heard that one in a while. Snoop Dogg, Pharrell, drop it like it's hot. You better not drop that phone. Pick it up. You gon' need it. I got a keyword coming for you in 7 minutes. You wanna see Chris Brown and Usher? Keep it locked. It's JLB.

on your radio. You're locked into an R&B winning weekend. That's right. I got your tickets to go check out Chris Brown and Usher. All you have to do is pull your phone out right now. 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

LCA. I think it was for the last Millennium Tour. He shut it down, man, playing banger after banger. It's 97.9 WJLB. Keep it locked right here. 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Hit me on the talkback mic.

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Gifts are good at any time, even if they show up late. You want to add some extra to the pot? I got your chance to win tickets to see Chris Brown and Usher. I'm sure your mom will be happy even if you give them to her in July.

0: 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It's the homie.
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Big shout out to the Detroit music scene. Shout out to Skilla Baby, man. He's been teasing his new single, GYSM. Sounds pretty fire. He's got a new project that he's working on. Hopefully he drops that really soon. He teamed up with another Detroit native, Ebony Riley. They got a single out right now. Fire. Make sure you go check it out. It's 97.9.

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0: LB to D's Hip Hop and R&B. Definitely a movie is going to be made in July. 4th of July weekend, Chris Brown and Usher will be in the city. Not one, not two, but 3 days. And you can win tickets to the first show, July 2nd. All you have to do is pull out your phone right now. 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Keep it locked. It's JLB.
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0: You know, I'm your homie, and homies look out for each other, so I'ma look out for you. 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

0: 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You locked into that weekend recap with the homie.
1: You know, Sam.
0: You know what time it is. It's that power hour. You got your last minute requests. Get them in with me right now. Plus, I still got one more chance for you to win tickets to see Chris Brown and Usher. In the meantime.

Everybody's been doing these live orchestra concerts, man. Jeezy came through, did his thing. Now Gucci Mane, he'll be in the city with the Masterclass Tour. Trap Band featuring Gucci Mane. 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

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The first show, man, you're going to be in the building at Ford Field Thursday, July 2nd, courtesy of Live Nation. A confirmation

0: can get directly to me. 313-631-9797. Already on deck, I got Chris Brown, Bryson Tiller, and Usher with It Depends on the way back. Keep it locked, JLB.
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1: 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Who the F is you?
2: 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Who the F is that? It's a 9-1-0 number, so you know it. What's that? Ha!
3: Is you, who the is you, who the is you, who the is you, I do.

K-N-O-W-C-E-L-L. I'll talk to you guys on Saturday, 6 to 9 p.m. Make sure you tuned in to Club Detroit with me and DJ Twist. I'll leave you in good hands. My homegirl Stitches, she's got more tickets for Usher and Chris Brown. If this

you know Chris Brown and Usher going on tour together, right? Okay. You got your tickets? Don't worry about it. Hooking you up about round 3:40. It's a win-in weekend. Maybe your mom or that motherly figure wants to see Chris Brown or Usher? Okay. Can make that happen for you. Hang tight. First, let's keep it going. It's Breezy with Residual.

0: 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It's SZA and Kendrick with 30 for 30 on the D's Hip Hop and R&B.
1: I used to think about immature things. You know, like, do you love me? 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Is this really your real phone number?

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Zodiac sign, it must be a Gemini moon, cause we about to go half. Mistakenly, nobody been in a bag, but how many bodies done been in her bag?

was Nurses and Teachers Appreciation Week. So, boy, I tell you what, two occupations I feel like don't get paid enough. So we show you some love. And I'm going to show you some even more love. 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

Stitches is here for your players. It's the baby on the D's Hip Hop and R&B. Shake that like you out of control. That thing to your throat gets sore. Bend it on down, put your face on the floor. That to your legs can't stand. 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
3: Yeah, I kind of put the cup down for a minute, but honestly, it ain't nobody's business what's in my cup, what's in your cup, what's in their cup. It's your cup. Drink it. So whatever the hell was in my cup, the only reaction I did was got more popular, more successful, did a lot more things that I've ever done. I probably should pick that cup back up.
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0: That's all right. Shout out to your mama. Let's get back to it. It's Meek Mill.

0: 97.9 WJLV, the DZ Pop and R&B. Stitchy is still here for your pleasure. I got 42 Doug and Skilla Baby with Thick One up next. But take out your phone. I'm going to give you a few seconds. Don't text and drive. Don't do that. Please don't do that. You ready? Okay, text the word Usher, U-S-H-E-R. Text Usher to 77979 for a chance to win a pair of tickets to see Chris Brown and Usher. Thursday, July 2nd at Ford Field. It is going down courtesy of Live Nation. Keep in mind a confirmation text will be sent. Standard message and data rates apply. All that, Stitches. You got some more tickets? That's what I want to know. I know that's what you're saying. Yes, I do. Another chance to win your way in about around 5:40. You welcome. For Detroit's R&B with Steve Harvey in the morning, check out Mix 92.3. 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

We'll get to Kendrick Lamar and SZA with Luther next, hanging out with your weekend based DJs. But did you see him pulling up to the Met Gala with baby blue suede tuxedo with Rihanna by his side? Talking about ASAP Rocky. Here he is featuring Brett Faiyaz. It's Stay Here for Life.

Shout out to my girl Lacey tapped in, representing Linkin Park. I got Breezy, Bryson Tiller, and Usher with It Depends up next with the remix. And yes, another chance to see Breezy and Usher. Stitches got you this hour about around 5:40. I'm telling you now so you don't forget. And don't say I ain't tell you about this. You know they say the best medicine is laughter. So I want you to be good and healthy.

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2: Working on a weekend like usual. Way off in the deep end like usual. Swear they passed us, they doing too much. 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

tight. We'll get to Rich Boy and Polo to Don with throw some D's on that. Special request for the homie Frank tapped in representing the D Stitches. Got you, boo-boo. In the meantime, a lot of people waiting for his album. Talking about T.I. Here he is on the D's Hip

be with tomorrow, too. Up next, still sending some love out to all the amazing nurses and teachers out there. You know, earlier this week was Teacher and Nurses Appreciation Week, so we salute you. Here's Leon Thomas and Breezy on the DZ.

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Zodiac sign, it must be a Gemini moon, cause we about to go half. 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

0: 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Happy Mother's Day.
1: Bitches, you got my ticket.
0: I sure do. Another chance to win your way in to see Usher and Chris Brown hooking you up right after 42 Doug. He's up next with Fake Fans. You can count me down.

97.9 WJLB, the DJ popping R&B. Stitchy is still vibing out with you. Hang tight, we'll get to Kehlani. We're folded. And yes, honey, I promised you another chance to win your way in.

Happy Mother's Day. It's 97.9 WJLB, the DC Pop and R&B. I am Trey White officially checking in. I got some Kendrick Lamar coming up, also Bossman D-Lo, and Beyonce with a throwback right now. French Montana kicking off the show with Ever Since You Left Me.

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1: 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What up, though? I am Trey White. Coming up next, Chris Brown. I got Belly Gang Cushington on the way. Also, let's do Kehlani with Folded. And right now, your chance to win tickets to see Usher and Chris Brown for the R&B tour. It is going down Thursday, July 2nd at Ford Field. If you want to go to this concert, well, I know you're trying to go to this concert. 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
0: She make me feel so good. Better than I would by myself, or if I was with somebody else.